A great recording there, celebrating music by women. That is the Women's Philharmonic, led by Joanne Folletta. Together, they played that overture by Fanny Mendelssohn to start this hour here on BTPM Classical. Joanne Folletta appears regularly on the airwaves here at BTPM Classical to chat with Mark Swartz in the mornings about the music that inspires her, the latest goings-on with the BPO, and she'll talk about a piece of music that you'll get to hear. That's on Joanne's Classical Corner. You can tune in the morning. Monday through Friday at 8:30, and if you miss that, catch the encore after the Oasis at 5:30. We've got a fantasy next, played by Fretwork, music by William Byrd, called Two in One.

0: The Fantasy in Five Parts by the composer William Byrd. That was the ensemble Fretwork with that performance here on BTPM Classical. I'm Genevieve Randall. It's great to be with you. Still ahead, an 1867 global hit that was used in a 1968 film called 2001.
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George Gershwin's Rialto Ripples Rag. You heard William Bulcombe there performing, a composer of his own ragtime music as well. Great to hear that on BTPM Classical with you here on this Thursday in Western New York and Southern Ontario. A famous waltz is next by Johann Strauss II, his Blue Danube Waltz from the Vienna Philharmonic Orchestra.

That's the Blue Danube Waltz by Johann Strauss. We heard the Vienna Philharmonic Orchestra led by Christian Thielemann. Thanks for choosing BTPM Classical tonight, listening to the world's greatest music together. There's lots of firsts in music and history in general, and this next one might seem unexpected. The first time Haydn used clarinets in a symphony. I mean, they'd been around when he wrote this next piece. Vivaldi used them in a 1716 oratorio. Haydn did put them in a piece in 1751, but the father of the symphony put them into the thing he helped to format and create when he wrote his symphony number 99. That's the one that's up next here from the Academy of St. Martin in the Fields.

0: Neville Mariner with the Academy of St. Martin in the Fields. That's the Symphony No. 99 in E-flat by Franz Joseph Haydn. Thanks for joining us for the world's greatest music. I hope that you can join us in person for some more music. 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Once again, head to btpm.org/events.
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0: If it's getting later in the evening and you need some music to soothe you, there is a lullaby in just 23 minutes from now. I'm Genevieve Randall. We've got a Havanaise to start this hour. It's the Camille Saint-Saëns French version of a habanera. Here's Itzhak Perlman with the New York Philharmonic.

Violinist Itzhak Perlman playing the Havanese by Camille Saint-Saëns. He was joined by the New York Philharmonic and conductor Zubin Mehta. That's a great way to celebrate a style by writing a piece like the Havanese. There is something to celebrate every day, and you can do that with Mark Swartz in the mornings on The Morning Toast. On BTPM Classical at 7 each weekday morning, Mark Swartz will salute a person, place, or thing. A great way to get your day started on a positive note. Join us for that Monday through Friday at 7. A Sinfonia is next from the Czech composer Jerzy Antonín Benda. Here's the Prague Chamber Orchestra.

0: You heard the Prague Chamber Orchestra there with Christian Benda getting to conduct some music by one of his ancestors, the composer Jerzy Antonín Benda. That was Benda's Sinfonia No. 6 in E-flat. I'm Genevieve Randall, music to accompany you as you wind down your evening here on BTPM Classical. And we've got some music that is a lullaby, perfect for winding down. It's a traditional tune, the Afro-Cuban lullaby. The guitarist you'll hear is a teacher at Pepperdine University, leader of a regular master class, a guitarist who's almost had two careers, if you look him up. He took a break for a while and then came back to playing. Christopher Parkening playing you a lullaby next.
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Beautifully done there by Christopher Parkening, a great guitarist. He played the Afro-Cuban Lullaby here on BTPM Classical. Great to be with you as we share music from Ray Vaughan Williams. The conductorless Orpheus Chamber Orchestra will play his beautiful and lush Fantasia on a Theme by Thomas Tallis. If there's something particular that you would like to hear, whether it's something lush, a chamber work, something else, we do take requests, and Mark Swartz plays those in the mornings at 7:30, Monday through Friday. You've got to tell Mark what you want to hear, though, by going to the website at btpm.org/classical. Look for the off-to-school request button. That Fantasia on a Theme by Thomas Tallis is next. Here's the Orpheus Chamber Orchestra.

Rayfawn Williams' beautiful Fantasia on a theme by Thomas Tallis, a theme from hundreds of years before him. Fawn Williams' music was played there by the Orpheus Chamber Orchestra. Glad you're here tonight, but join us again over the weekend. We've got more of the world's greatest music throughout Saturday and Sunday. If you're working along on a Saturday afternoon, getting some chores done or some grocery shopping, you can just relax too, listening after the opera with Carl Lamb. He's here through 8 p.m.

0: A double horn concerto. That was the fifth double horn concerto written by Franz Anton Rössler, also known as Antonio Rossetti, depending on the German or Italian version of his name. Two horn players there were Zdeněk Tilsar and Bedřich Tilsar with the Dvořák Chamber Orchestra. I'm Genevieve Randall with you here on BTPM Classical. Composer Max Bruch took on a telling of Odysseus. Things get epic in the next hour.
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4: Well, good evening. Happy Thursday to you. I'm Ed Simone. Thanks for joining me for a couple of hours of great classical music here on BTPM Classical. And tonight we have one wonderful work. This is an 1873 oratorio by Max Bruch, Odysseus. Bruch was so excited about writing this oratorio. He said, the splendor of this primeval work of poetry became so clear to me that I could no longer dispel the thought of turning it into a series of lyrical scenes. And he did indeed turn it into a series of lyrical scenes, 12 sections, starting with an orchestral introduction, and then Odysseus and Calypso's island in the underworld, the sirens, the tempest at sea, all the way to the return to Ithaca, the feast, and a final chorus. Let's listen to the first 5 sections of Odysseus. Bernhard Goettner is the tenor, Michael Burt and Robert Holze are the basses, Nancy Maltzby is the mezzo, Camilla Nyland the soprano, the NDR Radio Philharmonic Orchestra of Hanover, led by Leon Botstein.

0: Ending with The Tempest at Sea, the first five sections of Max Bruch's 1873 oratorio Odysseus. With Christopher Nolan's film of the Odyssey about to open in a week's time, it's a good thing to remind ourselves of the story of Odysseus. Bernhard Gertner is the tenor, Michael Burt and Robert Holzer the basses, Nancy Maltsby the mezzo, Camilla Nyland the soprano, the NDR Radio Philharmonic of Hanover, led by Leon Botstein. We will have the next section of Odysseus in just a moment. I'm Ed Simone. Thanks for sharing your Thursday night with me here at BTPM Classical.
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0: Well, welcome back. We're listening to Max Bruch's 1873 oratorio, Odysseus. And we're about to listen to the next four sections, beginning right after The Tempest at Sea and ending with Penelope weaving her garment. Johannes Brahms was a big fan of this piece. In fact, he conducted it in his farewell concert in Vienna. We're listening to the NDR Radio Philharmonic Orchestra of Hanover, led by Leon Botstein, with soloists and chorus Odysseus by Max Bruch.

Penelope weaves her garment, and that brings us to the end of the second part of Odysseus, an 1873 oratorio by Max Bruch. Bruch said that the entire work appeared clearly in his mind's eye before he'd even written a single note. He was so excited about this oratorio. Let's listen to the final part three of Odysseus, the Odysseus's return, the feast at Ithaca, and then the final chorus. The NDR Radio Philharmonic of Hanover, Leon Botstein, and Solo.

The final chorus of a massive work from 1873 by Max Bruch, Odysseus, an oratorio. Oratorios were all the rage in the second half of the 19th century and into the early years of the 20th century, but the First World War made German music unpopular in England and France, and translations of the work weren't done. Also, the community choruses that existed in practically every town throughout Europe began to fade away after the war. And the work Odysseus is rarely, if ever, programmed or performed these days. It's a marvelous work, though. Leon Botstein led the NDR Radio Philharmonic of Hanover. Nancy Maltsby was the mezzo, Camilla Nyland the soprano, Bernhard Gertner the tenor, and Michael Burt and Robert Holze, the basses. I'm Ed Simone. Thanks so much for sharing your Thursday night with me. I'll be back again with you on Sunday morning. Until then, don't go away. More great music, as always, right here on BTPM Classical. Thanks so much for listening.

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3: Well, depending on where you are, you will have rain right now or some sunshine. And scattered showers throughout the day. Partly sunny, chance of showers, thunderstorms possible in the afternoon, highs near 80. Overnight tonight around 62, but it's clearing out for the weekend. Mostly sunny skies, 80 tomorrow, 82 on Sunday. Right now, 69 in Buffalo, 66 in Jamestown, 21 Celsius in Toronto. Well, good morning. I'm Mark Swartz. We're going to kick things off musically with Vivaldi.

the English Chamber Orchestra, Simon Preston conducting, along with the Leuben brothers, Hannes and Wolfgang, playing trumpets, Concerto for Two Trumpets by Antonio Vivaldi on BTPM Classical. It's 6:08. It's great seeing the BPO in concert at Klein Hands, isn't it? The second best thing is hearing a BPO concert here on BTPM Classical. And all summer long, we will have BPO concerts Tuesday nights, 7 o'clock here on the radio. Yours to enjoy. Check it out this Tuesday at 7. Here's music from the Meistersinger, the Master Singers of Nuremberg, if you will. 1868 opera by Richard Wagner. Here's the Cleveland Orchestra.

0: George Sal with the Cleveland Orchestra, the Prelude to Act 1 from Die Meistersinger by Richard Wagner, BTPM Classical. Good morning, I'm Mark Swartz. It's 6:18. We're in the mid to upper 60s, 21 Celsius in Toronto. A few scattered showers around. That's the way it will be today. Thunderstorms possible in the afternoon, high near 80. Tomorrow and Sunday looking good, around 80, low 80s both days, and sunshine.
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3: 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What could be better?

The fifth section of this suite Española, Asturias by Isaac Albéniz. Milos Karadaglis playing it there on BTPM Classical. Well, maybe you have had or have a father or mother figure in your life, a person who isn't actually a parent, but someone you looked up to and learned from. Mozart once said that Bach is the father, we are the children. Ah, yes, the great Bach. But wait, it wasn't the Bach whose name is most well known today, Johann Sebastian. No, it was his youngest son, Johann Christian Bach, that Mozart was referring to. Mozart met him when he was eight. Well, when Mozart was eight, J.C. Bach was 28 at the time. They became friends, and Mozart later studied J.C. Bach's concertos and symphonies. Quite likely, the Symphony in B flat. And we're going to hear that now. J.C. Bach's music, performed here by the Russian Chamber Orchestra.

0: A symphony in B flat by Johann Christian Bach. Matthias Grunert conducted the Russian Chamber Orchestra on BTPM Classical. 6:40, and we've got some partly sunny skies throughout the day. Chance of showers popping up any old time. Thunderstorms possible in the afternoon. Highs around 80. 62 for the overnight low, and good looking for the taste of Buffalo Saturday and Sunday. Highs around 80, low 80s. Mostly sunny skies. Right now, 70 in Buffalo, Jamestown 66, Toronto 21 Celsius.
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Andre's, Andre Watts, with the Transcendental Etude number 10 by Franz Liszt, BTPM Classical. Good morning, I'm Mark Schwartz. We're about 14 away from our daily celebration, Morning Toast, 7 o'clock this morning. The early 1600s to around the mid-1700s, it was the Baroque era, the music of Vivaldi and J.S. Bach and George Handel. You like Baroque music? You will love Sunday Baroque from 11 to 1 with Suzanne Bona. Check it out this week. Right now, the BBC National Orchestra of Wales, this is Charles Perry's overture to an unwritten tragedy.

0: BTPM Classical Rumangamba with the BBC National Orchestra of Wales. Charles Perry's Overture to an Unwritten Tragedy from 1893. I'm Mark Swartz. We're in the low 70s around town, mid-60s in the southern tier, 21 Celsius in Toronto. Some showers have already popped up, and we'll have that throughout the day, otherwise partly sunny. There is a chance of a thunderstorm in the afternoon as well, high around 80. And good looking for the weekend, highs in the low 80s, sunshine both days. Entering Music coming up in about 3 hours. 10 o'clock this morning, we'll be entering music with Richie English and Stratton Rawson. And the Morning Toast is next.
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0: This is the Morning Toast. A couple of nights ago, we spent some time at the waterfront and then hit an ice cream stand on the way home. It was a perfect night for it, and certainly the time of year for getting a cone at your favorite ice cream place. In fact, July is officially National Ice Cream Month. I say officially because it was one of those rare times when both houses of Congress and the president agreed on something fairly quickly. 1984 was the time President Ronald Reagan signed Presidential Proclamation 5219, officially establishing the celebration and calling on Americans to observe it with, quote, appropriate ceremonies and activities. Well, our appropriate ceremony and activity on the Morning Toast for National Ice Cream Month is Kurt Vile's Ice Cream Sextet.

John Marcheri with the Scottish Opera Orchestra and cast there. Ice Cream Sextet from the Street Scene, 1947 American opera Street Scene by Kurt Vile. And that is for National Ice Cream Month, our morning toast on BTPM Classical. Good morning, I'm Mark Swartz. It's 7:07. Hey, we're going on the road for the next Classical Live on Stage event down to Springville at the Arts Cafe. It's Saturday, July 18th, so that's a week from tomorrow, 7 p.m., a program called Who is American? With the great new string quartet called Fractured. Stop in early and get some dinner, and then see the show. You'll need tickets for the show. The tickets are free, but you need to get them at btpm.org/events. Great new classical live on stage event on the road at the Arts Cafe in Springville, Saturday, July 18th, 7 p.m. Rossini's String Sonata No. 3 now. Here's Camerata Baron.

Thomas Fury with Camerata Bern, String Sonata number 3 by Gioachino Rossini, BTPM Classical. 7:21, we're about 9 away from our off-from-school request, 7:30 this morning. Partly sunny, says the forecast, with a chance of showers, thunderstorms possible in the afternoon, highs near 80, 62 tonight, and a good-looking Saturday and Sunday, sunshine both days, 80 tomorrow, 82 on Sunday. Right now, Jamestown 67, Toronto 22 Celsius, and 71 Fahrenheit in Buffalo.

0: Heinz Holliger playing oboe with I Musici, Oboe Concerto in C by Tommaso Albinoni on BTPM Classical. I'm Mark Swartz. 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
0: Well, if you're a member, supporter of BTPM, most likely you're a supporter or involved in other nonprofits, charity organizations. 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He's done benefit concerts, patronage of youth music initiatives, and various relief projects. And here he is at the keyboard playing the Waltz No. 1, Valse Brillante by Chopin. And this is going out to Jennifer in Amherst.

Vladimir Ashkenazi cooking there, the Waltz number 1, Waltz Brilliant by Chopin. Our request this morning going out to Jennifer in Amherst. 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

Fate of the Unknown from the video game Kingdom Hearts from 2002. Yoko Shimomura music played by Andrew Skeet and the London Philharmonic Orchestra and chorus on BTPM Classical. Good morning, I'm Mark Swartz. Happy Friday. It's 7:40. We're in the low 70s around town, mid-60s in the southern tier, and 22 Celsius in Toronto. A partly sunny day in the forecast. Chance of showers, thunderstorms possible in the afternoon. Highs near 80. Tomorrow and Sunday, both looking very nice for the taste of Buffalo. High near 80 tomorrow, 82 on Sunday, and sunshine both days. Here's the RTE National Symphony Orchestra now, the variations on a popular tune by Archibald James Potter.

Robert Houlihan with RTE National Symphony Orchestra. Variations on a popular tune from 1955, the music of Archibald James Potter on BTPM Classical. I'm Mark Swartz at 7:49. Opera every Saturday at 1 here on BTPM Classical. And tomorrow it's The Macropolis Affair by Leo Janáček. Right now, the New Zealand Chamber Orchestra, performance of the Symphony No. 4 by Franz Ignaz Beck.

0: Symphony No. 4 by Franz Ignaz Beck, Donald Armstrong with the New Zealand Chamber Orchestra on BTPM Classical. I'm Mark Swartz. 2 hours from now, it's Entering Music with Richie English and Stratton Rawson. And right after the break, 1935 work by Walter Lee that was commissioned by the BBC to celebrate the Silver Jubilee of King George V. Partly sunny skies today, a chance of showers, thunderstorms possible in the afternoon, highs near 80. Overnight around 62, tomorrow near 80 under mostly sunny skies, and sunshine again on Sunday, 82. We'll take it. 71 right now in Buffalo, 68 in Jamestown, and Toronto, 22 Celsius.
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The BBC National Orchestra of Wales, conducted by Ruman Gamba. 1935 music of Walter Lee Agincourt on BTPM Classical. Good morning, I'm Mark Swartz. It's 8:12. Are you a citizen of the U.S. or Canada? Or maybe you're visiting here and listening, or listening in another country. Thank you for listening. The cellist in the next recording says that he is a citizen of the world and a romantic at heart, he says. Misha Maisky, he was born in the Soviet Union, then emigrated to Israel in 1972 after facing persecution by Soviet authorities. He currently lives in Belgium. Here is citizen of the world, cellist Misha Maisky, along with Pavel Gililov at the piano.

J.S. Bach, Charles Gounod's arrangement of Ave Maria. Misha Maisky, the cellist, on the keyboard. Pavel Gililov on BTPM Classical. It's 8:18. I'm Mark Swartz. We're in the low 70s around town, a little cooler in the southern tier, and 22 Celsius in Toronto. Could have a shower pop up at any time today. Thunderstorms possible in the afternoon, highs near 80. 80 tomorrow and 82 on Sunday, but those days under mostly sunny skies. A conversation with Joanne Folletta from the Buffalo Philharmonic coming up at 8:30, about 11 and a half minutes from now. It's Joanne's Classical Corner. Right now it's Adrian Shepherd with Cantilena Symphony by Carl Friedrich Abel.

0: From a musical from 1938, Knickerbocker Holiday, the tune September Song, Kurt Vile music. Zurich Chamber Orchestra there, Jacques Eman on the piano, and Daniel Hope, the featured violinist on BTPM Classical. Joanne's Classical Corner is next.
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0: Welcome to Joanne's Classical Corner with Joanne Folletta from the Buffalo Philharmonic. I'm Mark Swartz. Joanne, one thing I look forward to in the summer is taking a walk outdoors, especially in the woods or a forest.
4: That's perfect, Mark, because it is National Forest Week.
0: Right.
4: How appropriate. Forests are very special. You know, Teddy Roosevelt called them the lungs of the earth, which may sound odd. Robert Frost immortalized the idea of a forest in a beautiful poem. And Sting is fighting to save them. Celebrities aren't the only ones who feel a strong connection with them, as you did, too. We all do. Just a simple walk in the woods can calm and invigorate our senses. Forests are crucial to the future of our planet. They are one of our greatest natural treasures, and we have to preserve and protect them. I found out that forests cover more than 31% of the world's land. And they contain over 60,000 tree species. Forests provide food, fiber, water, medicine for approximately 1.6 billion of the world's poorest people. Forests are also home to over 80% of the world's land-based species of animals, plants, and insects. They are a major force in preventing global warming. They stabilize the climate. They control atmospheric temperatures. They protect watershed areas, they regulate the water cycle, and they enrich the soil. I don't know if you knew this, Mark, but studies show that spending time in a forest boosts immune system activity.
0: Oh, wow.
4: You were actually practicing what the Japanese call shinrin-yoku.
0: Is that right?
4: Forest bathing.
0: Ah, okay.
4: Now, that has nothing to do with a pond or anything. It simply has to do with spending time in a forest, just as you did.
0: Mm-hmm.
4: And it gives people a sense of relaxation and peace, but also boosts immune system activity. That's because trees and plants contain essential oils that protect them from bacteria and insects. When we breathe in those oils, it increases the production of protective cells in our bodies. So it's wonderful. You ever walk past a tree that just smelled so good?
0: Oh, yeah.
4: Or a bush, you have to go up and spend a few moments
0: right.
4: enjoying that. Let's celebrate the beauty of forests with a piece by Richard Wagner. This is actually from part of his Ring cycle. And so it's from an opera, but it's a moment in Siegfried when only the orchestra is playing. And the scene is that Siegfried, who's a young man who's grown up as an orphan and doesn't really know who he is or what his destiny is, he has slain the dragon. And he realizes, to his great surprise, that in doing that, he gained a magic power. He can now understand the voice of birds.
0: Mm.
4: So he's in this beautiful, beautiful forest, and the birds are singing to him, and he understands them. And they're telling him, up on that mountain is a beautiful woman. Brunhilde is waiting for you. Brunhilde is waiting for you. And we hear him at the end. He goes up that mountain.

That's Joanne Folletta with the Buffalo Philharmonic Forest Murmurs from Siegfried by Richard Wagner, and that's for National Forest Week. And we heard about it on Joanne's Classical Corner. Hear the replay of the program this afternoon at 5:30 here on BTPM Classical. Coming up on 8:42, a partly sunny day with a chance of showers. Thunderstorms possible in the afternoon, highs near 80. Tonight's low around 62. Mostly sunny tomorrow, near 80. Sunny on Sunday, 82 for the Taste of Buffalo both days. Great days ahead. 72 right now in Buffalo, 69 in Jamestown, Toronto at 22 Celsius.

Hold Yourself Firm Against All Evil. That's the name of the cantata, number 54, by Johann Sebastian Bach, Los Angeles Chamber Orchestra performing with guitarist Christopher Parkening on BTPM Classical. I'm Mark Swartz, coming up on 10 before 9, 10 away from our Mozart block at 9 o'clock. 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But if you're listening streaming, say, for example, with a smart speaker or the BTPM Listen app, you don't have to change a thing. We'll be here. Have a suite for orchestra in F-sharp minor by Ernst von Dohnányi. This is the Rondo from that.

0: The Buffalo Philharmonic Orchestra, conducted by Joanne Folletta. The Rondo from the Suite for Orchestra in F-sharp minor by Ernst Tandaknagy on BTPM Classical. Well, it's Friday. We'll be entering music in an hour with Richie English and Stratton Ross and entering music at 10. Big one at 1 today, Tchaikovsky's Piano Concerto No. 2. And straight ahead, the Mozart Block.
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0: Good morning. Happy Friday. I'm Mark Swartz. Leonard Bernstein, conductor. Leonard Bernstein, composer of symphonies, ballets like Fancy Free, musicals like Candide and West Side Story. Leonard Bernstein, pianist. Oh, yeah, highly accomplished pianist. And he's in today's Mozart Block at 9 o'clock, kicking off the workday, along with the Israel Philharmonic Orchestra. It's Mozart's Piano Concerto No. 25.

0: Kicking off the Friday workday, the Mozart block at 9 o'clock on BTPM Classical. Pianist Leonard Bernstein with conductor Leonard Bernstein and the Israel Philharmonic, Mozart's Piano Concerto No. 25. I'm Mark Swartz. It is Friday, and therefore we'll be entering music with Richie English and Stratton Rawson at 10 o'clock this morning. Hey, join us for the Buffalo Philharmonic Orchestra's Summer Concert Series with BTPM Classical hosts emceeing. We will be at select outdoor BPO concerts throughout the summer. 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Peter Hall and Rachel will be there, so stop out and say hello, grab some merchandise from our table, and enjoy a great free BPO concert.
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Violinist Angèle Dubois with La Pietà from the 2002 film Talk to Her, Soy Marco by Alberto Iglesias on BTPM Classical. Well, this next work is one that draws on traditional Norwegian folk melodies. Johan Svensson turned to those tunes as a source of national identity. Songs like Sugar and the Troll Bride

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Ola Christian Rud with the Trondheim Symphony, Norwegian Rhapsody No. 2 by Johan Svendsen on BTPM Classical. I'm Mark Swartz. Coming up, 10 o'clock, it's Entering Music with Richie English and Stratton Rawson. I want to remind you, we have great Sunday brunch music for you. It's Sunday Baroque from 11 to 1 with Suzanne Bona. Check it out this Sunday. A little Baroque right now, Handel's Overture from Berenice. Here's the Philharmonia Chamber Orchestra.

0: On BTPM, classical Pierre Boulez with the Philharmonia Chamber Orchestra. Overture from Berenice, opera by George Handel. Good morning, I'm Mark Swartz. Next hour, a work featuring Alain Grimaud and the piano, and we'll hear some Brahms and more. And Entering Music with Stratton Rawson and Richie English is next.
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3: Welcome. I'm Stratton, and I'm a lifelong listener to classical music.
4: And I'm Richie. I'm a lifelong composer and pianist.
5: One, two, three, four!
3: Richie, we spent some time lately talking about progressive groups. We talked about Yes and Genesis and a whole bunch of them. They were followed, though, by a reaction, you told me.
4: Yes.
3: And that reaction was labeled punk.
4: Yes. Reaction is hysterical to me.
5: Hey!
3: Hysterical in the sense of real hysteria?
4: Well, both, as in it's just endlessly humorous.
3: Okay.
4: And also did produce a mass hysteria. The way that this movement came to be was that, frankly, everybody got fed up with two things. They got fed up with how overblown music had become, with 10 synthesizers on stage and 6 guitarists and 17-minute long guitar solos and what was considered to be empty virtuosity. The other thing that people started rejecting was disco. In reaction to that, there was this great stripping down. It was a back to basics movement, and it was very tied up, the punk movement, with fashion as well.
3: Mm-hmm.
4: Famously, the singer of the Sex Pistols, who we'll talk about, wore a shirt, a Pink Floyd shirt, and he wrote in a marker, "I hate."
3: Oh no!
4: Above it, and walked around this, England like this.
3: Yeah, well, that's just provocative. Remember, it came after the '60s, in which costume did become very much a statement. We began the T-shirt culture, so I can understand that there would be a reaction to that. You had to have something on that T-shirt. No James Dean white T-shirts anymore.
4: Yeah, well, out of this hatred of all things progressive came the punk movement. It exerted a huge influence on fashion, but musically speaking, This was a rejection of supernal musicianship. It was a way for people to feel that they were taking charge of their music, that anybody who had an inkling to do so could get up on stage and perform.
5: You make me sick!
4: So there was this very necessary stripping down of the musical language that went into punk, and you have this very raw energy behind everything. And you have a marked lack of profound musicianship in punk music. That's one of the hallmarks of the style.
3: But at the same time, you sent me things to watch and to listen to. And what I did notice is, yes, it's simple, and yes, it's aggressive, but there is musicianship there.
4: Yes, for sure.
3: That these are not unmusicians, but they have stripped it down to a very basic kind of presentation. A presentation that is immediately communicable.
4: Yeah, there's an immediacy to punk music. That's a key component of the style. And the band that really typified this was a band that came out of England called the Sex Pistols.
3: That's the one you sent me, yeah.
4: Yes. This band was put together by a manager, so they were a full product.
3: Product band.
4: Yeah. Malcolm McLaren was the guy's name. He ran a boutique shop, a fashion shop with his wife, Vivian Westwood, called Sex.
6: God save the queen, the fascist regime.
4: And out of this man's vision came the band, the Sex Pistols. Paul Cook was the drummer, Steve Jones, the guitarist, Glenn Matlock was the bassist, and John Lydon was the singer, if he could be called that. John Lydon was auditioned by Malcolm McLaren when he realized that Steve Jones simply just wasn't a frontman.
3: Okay.
4: And he auditioned somebody who had this manic stare and this snarly voice.
3: Yeah.
4: Who had never been a singer in his entire life, but who had this unbridled, furious energy.
3: Yes.
4: John Lydon had a chip on his shoulder.
3: Yes, oh yes.
4: And the hysterical thing to me about this band is that Glenn Matlock, the bassist, who could really play and who wrote the brunt of the band's material,
3: mm-hmm.
4: wound up finding himself in this impossible situation of bandmates that just couldn't stand him because he was actually a good musician. And because his tastes ran to the Beatles and the Faces and the British Invasion groups.
3: Yes.
4: His bandmates couldn't stand that he found these bands appealing. And so they made his life a living hell until he wound up just giving up and quitting. And they replaced him with a guy named Sid Vicious. Sid Vicious was named after John Lydon's pet gerbil, who bit Sid. And Sid said, "Wow, your gerbil Sid is very vicious." Out came his new name. And Sid Vicious could not play bass to save his life. He was a walking image. Vivian Westwood and Malcolm McLaren really wanted him in the band because he was a fixture of the scene. He looked good. While he was playing bass, he just looked the part. And that was as important to Malcolm McLaren as it was that somebody actually be able to play and write. It is hysterical when you think about it, that being a good musician could expose one to threat.
3: Yes, well, you exile the musician, the one who writes the songs.
4: Yeah.
3: How do you go forward? You go forward as a false presentation of what you were. You do the same kinds of things, but you do them not exactly badly, but really it's music that has a chip on its shoulder and is such that it can enrage an audience.
4: Oh, for sure. It enraged the audience. It's subversive.
3: Yes, that's the word, the exact word.
4: Their first single was Anarchy in the UK.
3: Yeah.
4: And one thing John Lydon could do very well was write lyrics. The opening line to the song is, "I am an Antichrist."
7: I am an Antichrist. I am an Anarchist. Don't know what I want, but I know how to get it.
3: Yes, I remember, yeah.
4: He was deliberately trying to ruffle people's feathers. Everyone was sick of the government at that time, at least the youth were. The youth felt disenfranchised and adrift. The next single that they released was God Save the Queen. That was released during the Queen's Silver Jubilee celebration. And it's punctuated by the lines, "No future, no future," just snarled by John Lydon. And the kids just responded in a visceral way to what the Sex Pistols were doing.
3: They were the first generation born that did not live in the aftermath of World War II. And those politicians and the Queen all did. Britain's society was still mired in the war that they had won, but that had essentially bankrupted Britain. This was the first generation that didn't feel that and didn't want to feel it, wanted to move on now. And this was an expression of get out of the way. Take your traditions and stuff them. That's what I heard in that first Anarchy song.
4: The performances could become extremely volatile and violent.
3: Now, I have a question for you. What was their relation to drug culture?
4: Well, it was not like the hardcore scene. The hardcore scene is often known for its aversion to drugs.
3: Mm-hmm.
4: The punk rock culture of the time was very influenced by speed. It was very influenced later on, especially with Sid Vicious, by heroin.
3: Oh, no.
4: Sid Vicious famously got involved with a lady from New York named Nancy Spungen. and Nancy introduced Sid to heroin. They became the worst type of couple that you could imagine. They just fed off of each other's darkness. Sid wound up likely stabbing Nancy.
3: Oh, no.
4: She was found dead at any rate in his company.
3: Oh, my.
4: And he wound up shortly thereafter overdosing on heroin and dying at 21. So punk rock culture could get very dark. I think about punk music and I think of its analog in classical music. I think of the reaction against music written by people like Milton Babbitt.
3: Right.
4: And all the serialism and the intense complexity of modern classical music in the 50s and the 60s. And you suddenly have this new growth of composers like Philip Glass.
3: Right. And they are a kind of back to basics movement.
4: Exactly.
3: They?
4: It was a reaction against something, you know, infinitely prohibitive and impenetrable and complex and right. exclusionary.
3: And absolutely exclusionary. You're absolutely right. Now, the first instance of punk, I believe, Richie, happened in 1728, when in London, the stages were dominated by Italian operas, operas sung in Italian, even though the music was by the likes of local composers like George Friedrich Handel. The superstars of those operas were castratos, male singers who had been castrated as boys, so as they grew, their beautiful soprano voices wouldn't change to husky baritones.

0: Well, that kind of entertainment demanded a punk reply, and it got it in 1728. It came in the form of The Beggar's Opera by John Gay. It was like our musicals. There was spoken language and then interrupted by songs, essentially, known as a ballad opera. But the language used, the English, was the ribald English of the streets and stews of London. The principal characters were Peachum. He was a thief catcher and a pimp, and his wife, Polly, was a madam of a brothel. And the hero of the opera was Macheath. He was a highwayman, a leader of a band of cutthroats in love with a whore.
1: To what a woeful plight have I brought myself. Here must I all day long, till I'm hanged, be confined to hear the reproaches of a wench who lays her ruin at my door. But I promised the wench marriage.
0: It should have been horrifying to audiences, but instead it was wildly popular and played its part in driving Italian opera from London.
2: Yes.
0: And you know, it resurfaced 200 years later in 1928 in Germany, Weimar Germany. Bertolt Brecht and Kurt Weill produced a version of The Beggar's Opera, which they called instead The Three Penny Opera, in which the cutthroat hero, Macheath, was turned into Mac the Knife.
2: Oh, yeah. That's a great choice.
0: The power of punk, Richie. The power of punk. The other opera I think of, and you may speak to this, is Wojtek.
2: Alban Berg. That is a great choice.
0: There's nothing like it.
2: No, there's not. That opera is like a punch in the face.
0: Yeah.
2: Extremely volatile.
0: It's an absolute confrontation through the whole thing. Tears your heart out.
2: It does. And it's filled with transgressive themes, and the way that it's scored is very psychologically searing. Alban Berg had his finger on the pulse of, like, proto-punk.
0: Yes,
2: He really did. That opera, in many ways, was a big middle finger to operas.
0: To opera, period.
2: You mentioned one other. You mentioned Symphonie Fantastique by Berlioz.
0: Yes. He meant it to be a symphony that was confrontational, that told the story of something that shouldn't be told, about how he fell hopelessly in love, was betrayed by the woman he loved, wanted to kill her, imagined killing her, and in the symphony actually does, because he gets drawn to the scaffold and hung for it. Then he had the boldness to say that it was somehow drug-induced.
2: Yeah.
0: So,
2: yeah. Doesn't get much more punk rock than that.
0: Right.
2: It was the throwing down of the gauntlet, and that's something that is a hallmark of the punk scene.
0: The tension is, I'm going to say something about someone you can't say something about.
2: Yes, exactly. And I'm going to do it loudly, and I'm going to do it in a stripped-down way, and I'm going to do it total conviction.
0: So there have been musicians who take the punk position, at least for part of their careers, all through the history of music.
2: So we have a question for you, dear listener. Who are the great punk musicians in your life? And that could be from any era. We've discussed everything from the classical era to the modernist era to, of course, the actual punk rock era of 1977 and beyond. So who are the musicians that capture that punk ethos for you and why? Stratton, how can our listeners share that information with us?
0: You can email me. The address is srawson@btpm.org. 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We want to thank our editor, Aaron Heverin.
2: Aaron, we love you.
0: I'm Stratton.
2: And I'm Richie.
0: And thanks once again for entering music with us.
2: Our friends, we will see you all next week. Oh, the show.

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Well, who was the composer that was born during an earthquake and suffered from a lifelong respiratory condition and worked as a music teacher at an orphanage and convent for girls? Okay, one more clue. He had red hair and he was known as the Red Priest. Ah, yes, Antonio Vivaldi. Here's his Concerto for Four Violins and Cello, performed by the Orpheus Chamber Orchestra.

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Vivaldi's music, Concerto for Four Violins and Cello, Orpheus Chamber Orchestra performing. I'm Mark Swartz. Marty Wimmer coming up at 11. He'll kick things off with music by Pietro Baldessari. Got to remind you about our Sunday program, Sacred Classics. If you don't normally get up early, this is worth getting up early for. From 7 to 9 every Sunday morning, it's Sacred Classics with Ed Simone, the world's greatest choral music.

Overture from a late 18th century opera by Franz Josef Haydn, Orlando Palladino. That was the Czech Philharmonic Chamber Orchestra. Mikhail Halas, the conductor. Now it's the Czech Philharmonic Regular Orchestra with a Scherzo Capriccioso by Antonín Dvořák on BTPM Classical.

0: On BTPM Classic with Charles McCarris and the Czech Philharmonic Orchestra, Dvorak's Scherzo Capriccioso. I'm Mark Swartz, making way for Marty Wimmer. He's up next. Have a great day and a great weekend.
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Music by Pietro Baldessari. We've heard a trumpet sonata, the number one in F, performed by trumpeter Stephen Burns and ensemble. Good morning. Happy Friday. Marty Wimmer following Mark Swartz here on BTPM Classical. Well, off to Poland, at least musically speaking. We're going to hear a work called Krakowiak now by Chopin, played by pianist Claudio Arau and the London Philharmonic on BTPM Classical.

0: Krakowiak, music by Chopin, played by pianist Claudio Arrau, and the London Philharmonic, led by Eliyahu Inbal. I'm Marty Wimmer with you here at BTPM Classical on a Friday. Thank you for tuning in. We'll take a short break and then enjoy more great music.
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Music by Debussy. We've just heard his piano prelude, The Wind on the Plains, number 3 in his book 1 of preludes, performed there by the great Debussy interpreter, the late Paul Jacobs, wonderful pianist. Marty Wimmer with you here on BTPM Classical. Next, we have music by Charles Avison. Here is a Concerto Grosso in A on BTPM Classical.

0: Concerto Grosso No. 1 in A by Charles Avison. Neville Mariner led the Academy of St. Martin in the Fields. Marty Wimmer with you on a Friday here at BTPM Classical. The weekend is just about here. We'll have some music by Modest Mussorgsky coming up next.
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Claudio Abbado led the Berlin Philharmonic. Well, happy Friday. I'm Marty Wimmer, listening along with you here at BTPM Classical. Here is a suite of music from a wonderful ballet called The Three-Cornered Hat by Manuel de Falla.

A suite of music from a ballet called The Three-Cornered Hat by Manuel de Falla. Fritz Reiner led the Chicago Symphony in that legendary recording. I'm Marty Wimmer with you here on a Friday at BTPM Classical. Time now for a short break, and then we'll begin the noon hour with a little piece by Benda.

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Sinfonia No. 3 in C by Jerzy Antonin Benda. We heard the Prague Chamber Orchestra. And we're now in the noon hour here at BTPM Classical on a Friday. The end of the workday is in sight. I'm Marty Wimmer, listening along with you. Well, we often play a work by composer and violinist Pablo de Sarasate, called the Carmen Fantasy. It's a work for violin and orchestra based on tunes from the opera Carmen by Georges Bizet. Well, Pablo de Sarasate did more than one of those types of things. He did one on the great opera Der Freischütz by Carl Maria von Weber. We're going to hear that right now. Fantasy on Der Freischütz by Weber. Music by Pablo de Sarasate, performed by violinist Tianhua Yang and the Symphony Orchestra of Navarra.

0: Fantasy on themes from the opera Der Freischütz by Carl Maria von Weber, music put together by Pablo de Sarasate and performed by violinist Tianhua Yang and the Symphony Orchestra of Navarra. I'm Marty Wimmer, glad to be along with you on a Friday here at BTPM Classical. More music after this.
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romanticized version of people whom we might not admire so much these days. Pirates, criminals on the sea. We've just heard The Sea Reavers by Granville Bantock. Vernon Handley led the Royal Philharmonic Orchestra. Marty Wimmer with you here on BTPM Classical. Here's music by a composer whom I don't mention very often at all on the air, Johann Christoph Pezel. He was a German trumpet player and composer born in the year 1639. Not all that well known these days, but some really lovely music, like this work, a sonata for trumpet, bassoon, and organ.

0: Sonata for Trumpet, Bassoon, and Organ by German composer and trumpet player Johann Christoph Pezel. We heard trumpet player Wolfgang Bosch, organist Bob van Asperen, and bassoonist Brian Pollard. I'm Marty Wimmer, as always, glad to be along with you on a Friday here at BTPM Classical. By the way, on July 25th, BTPM Classical is hosting an open house as part of our 50th anniversary celebration, and you're invited. 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

The overture to an opera called Cyprus, recognized by the Italian Baroque composer Antonio Caldara. We heard the Philharmonia Orchestra led by Simon Wright. Caldara passed away just months after that work premiered in 1736. I'm Marty Wimmer. We will have our Big One at One coming up shortly. And to take us there, we're going to hear a symphony by Benjamin Britten, written when he was 20 years old. When he was 20, he took some little tunes he wrote as a boy and he arranged them into what he called a simple symphony. The parts are boisterous boré, playful pizzicato, sentimental sarabande, and frolicsome finale. It's a great work. Here is the Simple Symphony for String Orchestra by Benjamin Britten on BTPM Classical.

0: Music by Benjamin Britten, English composer who lived until 1976. We've heard his Simple Symphony for String Orchestra, a really charming work performed there by the Norwegian Chamber Orchestra, led by Iona Brown. I'm Marty Wimmer. Time for a short break, and then today's big one at 1.
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2: 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It's time now for the Big One at One on BTPM Classical, our daily escape into the heart of classical music. What will it be today? A major symphony? A brilliant concerto? Some other wonderful surprise? Let's find out. Here's host Marty Wimmer.
0: And today it's a brilliant concerto, the Piano Concerto No. 2 in G, Opus 44 by Tchaikovsky. We'll hear pianist Stephen Huff and the Minnesota Orchestra, led by Osmo Venska.

0: And that was today's Big One at One on BTPM Classical. We've just heard the Piano Concerto No. 2 in G, Opus 44 by Tchaikovsky, performed by pianist Stephen Huff and the Minnesota Orchestra led by Osmo Venska. I'm Marty Wimmer. Please join me Monday for another Big One at One. In fact, let's make it a plan. Monday at 1.
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An atmospheric work here on BTPM Classical. We've just heard The Enchanted Lake, music by Liadov, performed by the Long Beach Symphony, led by Joanne Folletta. And of course, remember, you can join conductor Joanne Folletta for Joanne's Classical Corner, weekday mornings at 8:30 with Mark Swartz, and then the repeat broadcast weekday afternoons at 5:30 during Stratton Rawson's program. I'm Marty Wimmer. Next, we have music by Josef Myslivicek. Here is A Symphony in A.

0: Symphony in A by Josef Myslivicek. We heard the London Mozart Players, led by Matthias Bamert. I'm Marty Wimmer. It's a Friday afternoon. You're listening to BTPM Classical. The weekend is just about here. We'll take a short break now, and then we'll enjoy some music by Vivaldi.
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Music by Vivaldi here on BTPM Classical. We've heard a recorder concerto in F performed by Michala Petri and I Solisti Veneti. And if you get the chance, check out the Vivaldi Born on This Day video found on the Buffalo Toronto Public Media YouTube channel, also on our website and on our socials, Facebook and TikTok. I'm Marty Wimmer. Here is a famous work by Johann Strauss Jr. We're going to hear something called Artist's Life.

0: Artist's Life, music by Johann Strauss Jr. Franz Welser Most led the London Philharmonic. I'm Marty Wimmer. More music after this.
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2: Rick Seebeck travels America's first transcontinental motorway from New York to San Francisco, citing America's cultures and automobiles. 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

Prayer, a lovely work by Camille Saint-Saëns, performed by cellist Mstislav Rostropovich and organist Herbert Takacsy. Marty Wimmer with you on a Friday here at BTPM Classical. Well, from a prayer to a joke. Here is a string quartet by Haydn, the string quartet opus 33, number 2 in E-flat, called The Joke, and performed by the Angelus String Quartet.

0: And there was your joke. It came at the end of the string quartet when we just didn't quite know if it was over or not. That was the Joke String Quartet. The string quartet in E-flat, opus 33, number 2, by Haydn, performed by the Angelus String Quartet. We have some Mozart coming up for you in just a moment. I'm Marty Wimmer. Glad you're here.
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Hell's vengeance boils in my heart. Words from The Queen of the Night aria from the opera The Magic Flute by Mozart. We heard an arrangement for trumpet featuring Maurice André and the Capitol Orchestra of Toulouse led by Michel Plasson. I'm Marty Wimmer with you up until 3 o'clock today here at BTPM Classical. Stratton Rawson will be here from 3 until 6. He'll have The Oasis at 5 and Joanne's Classical Corner at 5:30. Then Genevieve Randall is in from 6 until 10. And then on Late Night tonight from 10 until midnight, it's Richie English. Here's music by Zoltán Kodály, his Dances of Mereshkék.

Dances of Maroshek, music by Zoltán Kodály, performed by the Budapest Festival Orchestra, led by Ivan Fischer. I've always liked the name Zoltán. It's a great Hungarian name. I'm Marty Wimmer, glad to be with you here at BTPM Classical on this Friday. I'll be back again tomorrow morning, beginning at 9, but right now I'm turning things over to Stratton Rawson.

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Starting us out this Friday afternoon, the Prelude in C-sharp minor by Sergei Rachmaninoff. Jan Leszczycki, the pianist who played it for us here at BTPM Classical. What a strange day yesterday was, and that's the mood I'm in. The Rachmaninoff mood. Why? Because yesterday all the electronics in my house gave up on me. The computers, the laptop, the desk computer, all of them just gave up. I was thrown off the grid, so to speak, and so the day turned into a day like I have not had in a very long time. Unable to completely do my work, so dependent I was upon the use of electronics, so that I was getting telephone calls, or trying to get telephone calls, from people who were upset because I wasn't doing this and I wasn't doing that. It was a day that the resources available to me was a blank sheet of paper and a fountain pen. And it used to be, in my life, that was enough to get me through anything, but not anymore. No. I want you to take just a minute before we get on to a Cimarosa Sinfonia. Take a minute and think what happens if your electronics disappear. Just disappear. The internet is no longer a part of your life. Think about that for a minute. This is what we've come to.

0: Music by Domenico Cimarosa. That was his Sinfonia, or Symphony in D, played for us by the Polish Chamber Orchestra here at BTPM Classical.
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That haunting work for solo cello was called Thrinos. It was by Englishman John Taverner. Stephen Isserles, the cellist who played it for us this Friday afternoon. Haunting, I think that's the word that describes it here at BTPM Classical. Now let's lift our voices a bit, musical voices that is, as we listen to an overture called Cyrano de Bergerac by Johann Wagner.

The overture Cyrano de Bergerac by Johann Wagenaar. The Royal Concertgebouw Orchestra played it for us under the direction of Ricardo Chailly this Friday afternoon here at BTPM Classic Hall. Just a warning for you, those of you who listen like I do every day to Joanne Valletta's Classical Corner, it's going to be moving from 5:30 in the afternoon to 6:30 in the early evening. That's from 5:30 p.m. to 6:30 p.m. And in the morning, it's going to move from 8:30 a.m. to 9:30 a.m. Oh, yes, the Oasis will be moving with it. Now a viola concerto. I have a soft spot for viola concertos. And this is a great one by Jerzy Antonin Benda.

0: the viola, the much abused viola, happy among its companions. That's the message to me from Jerzy Antonin Benda's Viola Concerto. Josef Suk, the viola player, backed up by the Suk Chamber Orchestra, led by Christian Benda, here at BTPM Classical.
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Another overture here at BTPM Classic. All this, an overture to an opera, the opera The Tsar's Bride by Nikolai Rimsky-Korsakov. Playing that overture, the Russian National Orchestra. Mikhail Pletnev on the podium here at BTPM Classical. And now, high and bright, yeah, we're moving out of Stratton's malaise here in the afternoon. We're going to be high and bright with a concerto for three trumpets and two oboes by Georg Philipp Telemann.

0: The Concerto for Three Trumpets and Two Oboes in D by Georg Philipp Telemann. The Academy of St. Martin in the Fields was led on this occasion by Iona Brown here at BTPM Classical.
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a work by Ina Boyle, the Irish composer, called Wild Geese. One word, Wild Geese, a sketch for orchestra, she called it. And we heard it played by the musicians of the BBC Concert Orchestra under the direction of Ronald Corp here at BTPM Classical. Now the first movement of Beethoven's Eroica Symphony, the Symphony No. 3 in E-flat.

0: played with a lot of brio, which is right, because the first movement of the Symphony No. 3 in E-flat, the Eroica by Beethoven, calls for the tempo marking Allegro con brio. Well, they did it. The musicians of the Revolutionary and Romantic Orchestra put their backs into it. John Elliott Gardiner conducting here at your place for classical music and Beethoven every single day. 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

Under the heading Better Late Than Never, that lovely short piece was called Spring Song. It's by the English composer Frank Bridge, and we heard the Heath Quartet with Sheku Kanamason playing it for us. Sheku Kanamason, a great cellist, British cellist, heard fairly often here at BTPM Classical. I think he's heard a little more often than we hear music by Johann Nepomuk Hummel, which is next. Hummel's Theme and Variations for Piano and Orchestra.

0: Now that was a delight, wasn't it? The theme and variations for piano and orchestra in F by Johann Nepomuk Hummel. The London Mozart players were led by Howard Shelley, who led them from the keyboard since he was the solo pianist in that recording here at BTPM Classical. The Oasis, I think. Well, we're upon it, aren't we?
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4: 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The day at work is done. Time to relax and de-stress with a half hour of The Oasis.

0: I'm going to have to be swift. I've filled that oasis almost to the brim. We began with the famous Ave Maria Ellen song by Franz Schubert, Gil Shaham, the violinist, Goran Solscher, the guitarist. Then we heard the Prisoner's Chorus from the opera Fidelio by Beethoven. Leonard Bernstein led the Vienna State Opera Chorus and the Vienna Philharmonic. And then a little work by Henri Vuitton, an elegy for viola, Timothy Ridout, the violist, K. Ma, the pianist. And then Edward Elgar's Enigma Variations, we heard Nimrod, played by the BBC Symphony Orchestra, Leonard Bernstein conducting. Now let's move on to Joanne's Classical Corner.
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3: Welcome to Joanne's Classical Corner with Joanne Folletta from the Buffalo Philharmonic. I'm Mark Swartz. Joanne, one thing I look forward to in the summer is taking a walk outdoors, especially in the woods or a forest.
4: That's perfect, Mark, because it is National Forest Week.
3: Right.
4: How appropriate. Forests are very special. You know, Teddy Roosevelt called them the lungs of the earth, which may sound odd. Robert Frost immortalized the idea of a forest in a beautiful poem. And Sting is fighting to save them. Celebrities aren't the only ones who feel a strong connection with them, as you did, too. We all do. Just a simple walk in the woods can calm and invigorate our senses. Forests are crucial to the future of our planet. They are one of our greatest natural treasures, and we have to preserve and protect them. I found out that forests cover more than 31% of the world's land, and they contain over 60,000 tree species. Forests provide food, fiber, water, medicine, for approximately 1.6 billion of the world's poorest people. Forests are also home to over 80% of the world's land-based species of animals, plants, and insects. They are a major force in preventing global warming. They stabilize the climate. They control atmospheric temperatures. They protect watershed areas. They regulate the water cycle, and they enrich the soil. I don't know if you knew this, Mark, but studies show that spending time in a forest boosts immune system activity.
3: Oh, wow.
4: You were actually practicing what the Japanese call shinrin-yoku.
3: Is that right?
4: Forest bathing.
3: Ah, okay.
4: Now, that has nothing to do with a pond or anything. It simply has to do with spending time in a forest, just as you did.
3: Mm-hmm.
4: And it gives people a sense of relaxation and peace, but also boosts immune system activity. That's because trees and plants contain essential oils that protect them from bacteria and insects. When we breathe in those oils, it increases the production of protective cells in our bodies. So it's wonderful. You ever walk past a tree that just smelled so good?
3: Oh, yeah.
4: Or a bush, you have to go up and spend a few moments
3: right.
4: enjoying that. Let's celebrate the beauty of forests with a piece by Richard Wagner. This is actually from part of his Ring cycle, so it's from an opera, but it's a moment in Siegfried when only the orchestra is playing. And the scene is that Siegfried, who's a young man who's grown up as an orphan and doesn't really know who he is or what his destiny is, he has slain the dragon. And he realizes, to his great surprise, that in doing that he gained a magic power. He can now understand the voice of birds.
3: Mm.
4: So he's in this beautiful, beautiful forest, and the birds are singing to him, and he understands them. And they're telling him, up on that mountain is a beautiful woman. Brunhilde is waiting for you. Brunhilde is waiting for you. And We hear him at the end. He goes up that mountain and finds the woman that he will love. We'll hear all the birds in this wonderful moment of Wagner. So let's celebrate our forests with Forest Murmurs by Richard Wagner.

music by Richard Wagner from the opera Siegfried. We heard Forest Murmurs. The Buffalo Philharmonic Orchestra was led by Joanne Folletta. Remember, Joanne Folletta's Classical Corner will be moving as of the first week of August. The 5:30 repeat will move to 6:30. The Oasis will move from 5 to 6. And the morning, Joanne Folletta's Classical Corner will move from 8:30 in the morning to 9:30 in the morning, just after the Mozart block at 9 o'clock.

Johann Christian Bach's Symphony in G, played by the Camerata Budapest, Hans-Peter Gamur conducting. 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
4: I'm Genevieve Randall. Welcome to Friday Evening. 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Originally for string quartet, we will hear an orchestral version of the Barber Adagio for strings. Eric Kunzel leads the Cincinnati Pops Orchestra.

Eric Kunzel and the Cincinnati Pops with a beautiful piece by Samuel Barber, his famous Adagio for Strings. That started out originally as the slow movement of his string quartet, Opus 11. 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

0: Johann Adolf Scheibe's Symphonia in A Major, that was Concerto Copenhagen with Andrew Manzi conducting. You're hearing Johann Adolf Scheibe's music here on BTPM Classical, bringing you the world's greatest music in Western New York and Southern Ontario. I'm Genevieve Randall. Great to share this one with you. The performer is pretty interesting, British and Russian musician ahead, who is the granddaughter of the first cousin of the inventor of the instrument that she plays. Did you follow all that? Leon Theremin's invention is what I'm talking about, and it was his cousin who is this performer's grandparent. Theremin's invention is the most famous of musical instruments that you don't have to touch to play. There are others that use light sensors or infrared sensors, but the theremin uses electromagnetic fields to control volume and pitch. Lydia Kavina is a specialist in the theremin. We'll hear her playing an arrangement for theremin and orchestra of the Spellbound Concerto by Miklos Rozsa.
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The Spellbound Concerto, written by composer Miklos Rozsa. That was music played by Lydia Kavina using the theremin for that unique sound, with the ensemble Sospeso accompanying her. Thanks for listening to BTPM Classical. Hope that one gave you something interesting to think about here on this Friday evening. And if you'd like to join us again by streaming the service, if you have a Wi-Fi wireless speaker, that's a great way to go. You can look for BTPM Classical in the tune-in section of your wireless app. A festival overture is next. Celebratory music by the American composer Daniel Gregory Mason, called Chanticleer. Here's the Albany Symphony Orchestra.

That's a piece called Chanticleer, played by the Albany Symphony Orchestra. We heard that piece from an American composer whose career started with writing about music in the 1890s. He was a critic, Daniel Gregory Mason, but then by 1905, he'd gotten into teaching, and finally by 1913, he had studied composition overseas, won many awards, and wrote for several decades. That work is probably Mason's most popular, the Daniel Gregory Mason Festival Overture called Chanticleer. I'm Genevieve Randall with you here on member-supported BTPM Classical, featuring Maria Clara Minetti in the next one with the English Chamber Orchestra. Together, they'll perform this Paisiello Keyboard Concerto in C major.

0: A concerto written by Giovanni Paisiello. That was Maria Clara Minetti as the soloist, Stephanie Gonley leading the English Chamber Orchestra. More of the world's greatest music is coming up just around the corner, but thinking of keyboards, there are quite a number of sounds that can come from a keyboard, whether it's a piano or a harpsichord, or how about the powerful and majestic pipe organ? 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
0: I'm Genevieve Randall, enjoying music right along with you here on BTPM Classical on this Friday. Music from a Finnish composer to start this hour with the Jean Sibelius Karelia Overture. Here's Jukka-Pekka Saraste leading the Finnish Radio Symphony Orchestra.

We heard the Sibelius Corellia Overture starting off this hour. That was the Finnish Radio Symphony Orchestra. We've got an orchestra from Tokyo coming up in the Tokyo Bach Mozart Ensemble. With flutist Masahiro Arita, they'll play a Vivaldi flute concerto. You don't have to go all over the world, though, to hear great music. You can hear the BPO at their outdoor concert series this summer. And lo and behold, BTPM Classical announcers are getting involved. Some of our hosts will be at select outdoor BPO concerts throughout the summer series. And those concerts, by the way, are free. The next one coming up is Thursday, July 16th at 7 p.m. That's at North Park Academy, where you can head to the BTPM Classical table to meet Rachel and Peter Hall. And even find some merchandise from our table. Come say hello. That's again on Thursday, July 16th at 7 p.m.

0: Flutist Masahiro Arita with the Tokyo Bach Mozart Ensemble playing a flute concerto by Antonio Vivaldi. I'm Genevieve Randall. Glad to have you with us on BTPM Classical for the World's Greatest Music. Something appropriate for the evening coming up. Elizabeth Joy Rowe will play a John Field Nocturne.
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From the inventor of the nocturne, John Field, that was his Nocturne in B-flat in a performance from Elizabeth Joy Rowe. If you've just joined us, welcome. You have found the world's greatest music here on BTPM Classical. The composer of the next music had some interesting twists and turns in his life. He was born in northern China, in Manchuria, where his Russian parents were living. Then in 1922, he moved to Berlin and got into architecture and math before he got into music. But then, unfortunately, just as his career was starting to be on the move in music, the rise of National Socialism interrupted that. He was accused of writing degenerate music by the government. But when the Second World War was over, he did become a successful teacher, writer, composer. That is Boris Blocker. Quite the twists and turns. We'll hear Blocker's variations on a theme by Paganini, played by the Vienna Philharmonic Orchestra.

0: George Schulte leading the Vienna Philharmonic Orchestra there in a performance of music by the German composer Boris Blocher, some variations on a theme by Paganini. I'm Genevieve Randall. Stay with BTPM Classical for chamber music from the older of the Haydn brothers.
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Rolf Smedvig and Empire Brass there playing a galliard, a kind of dance by Samuel Scheidt here on BTPM Classical. You found the world's greatest music here tonight. Thanks for winding down your evening with us on this Friday. Chamber music next from the Beaux-Arts Trio. This is Haydn's Piano Trio in C major.

0: Some chamber music from Franz Josef Haydn. That was a performance by the Bozar Trio here on BTPM Classical. Coming up in the next hour, we'll put the spotlight on the flute. We'll also hear a performance from the BPO. We've been bringing you music from near and far, some of the world's greatest music here on BTPM Classical for nearly 50 years. We are celebrating all year long as our first 50-year anniversary approaches here. And you can get involved by submitting a testimonial. 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
0: 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I'm Genevieve Randall. 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It's a Johann Strauss waltz with Wiener Blut, or Viennese Blood.